0: for life, then we thank you for wisdom and for all the blessings too numerous to mention. You are my strength in times of tribulations. You made me the man that I am today. I owe it all to you. Rest in peace to my man MC Loaf.
1: She take my money when I'm in need. Yeah, she's a trifling friend indeed. 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

Ladies and gentlemen, you're listening to the most respected radio station, 91.7. 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
1: Are you ready?
2: If your lobby say if you take him for your lobby me, take it the analysis I'm an I holy gonigi. 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
1: And discussed ways to
0: dus ik breng jullie verbinding tot stand.
1: Fortunately,
0: breng de link
1: President
0: in.
1: Trump's resolve has recently created.
0: En we beëindigen de live na de speech van de president.
1: Dialogue between North Korea
0: afgesproken.
1: Can resume without delay. We will work for this to develop into a dialogue among the parties aimed at ending the war in the Korean Peninsula and transitioning to a peace regime. I am confident that the dialogue for establishing a peace regime on the Korean Peninsula can provide a valuable framework not only for normalizing relations among the parties concerned, but also for fostering shared growth through multilateral cooperation and promoting stability and cooperation in Northeast Asia. In this process, we will begin with a stop to further advances in North Korea's nuclear and missile capabilities, followed by their reductions in the medium term, moving toward the Korean Peninsula free from nuclear weapons over the long term. I hope that the United Nations, which created a pivotal moment for peaceful coexistence on the Korean Peninsula 35 years ago, and the Security Council, which has safeguarded the peace and stability of the international community, will once again play a responsible and constructive role. As a direct party to peace on the Korean Peninsula and as a pacemaker, my government will exert every effort to open and sustain the path toward dialogue. Mr. President, Mr. Secretary General, and distinguished delegates, the true performance of UN does not lie solely in the figures and charts of the reports or in the declarations made in conference rooms. The raison d'etre of UN will be proven only when children's laughter replaces gunfire, when young people can enjoy the opportunity to learn, work, and take on new challenges, and when anyone, anywhere can choose to live the life they want. In 2015, the international community adopted the Sustainable Development Goals as our shared commitments for a bright future. As we approach the 2030 deadline, now is the time to chart a new path forward for the next generation. It is imperative for young people, our future generation, to define problems together, formulate solutions, and become co-designers who can lead the action. We need to bring more youth voices into international decision-making by widening opportunities for participation and communication, as well as making bold investments in the potential of the next generation. The Republic of Korea can testify more vividly than anyone else to the noble power of solidarity embodied by the United Nations. Our own experience of achieving industrialization and democratization in the wake of war stands as proof of how the world can bring about miraculous changes with one mind and one heart of the international community. We are ready to repay that solidarity with greater responsibility and contribution. We will reconnect the divided world, build a future that leaves no one behind, and chart a course for the next generation to dream of a better tomorrow. The Republic of Korea stands ready to lead the way toward a peaceful coexistence on the Korean Peninsula and toward a United Nations that delivers for all of us. Thank you for your attention.
2: On behalf of the Assembly, I wish to thank the President of the Republic of Korea.

Assembly will hear an address by Her Excellency Jennifer Gearing-Simons, President of the Republic of Suriname. I request the protocol to escort Her Excellency and invite her to address the Assembly.

0: Mr. President, Secretary General, Excellencies, distinguished delegates, ladies and gentlemen. Mr. President, let me congratulate you on the assumption of the high office of President of the 81st session of the General Assembly of the United Nations, expressing appreciation to your predecessor for her stewardship of the 80th session of the General Assembly, and I wish her every success in her future endeavors. Secretary General, as you approach the conclusion of your tenure, the Republic of Suriname commends the dedicated service to humanity showcased while in office. We also remember with warmth your visit to Suriname, expressing the importance of the United Nations engagement with our country and the Caribbean region. We wish you well in the path before you. Mr. President, standing before this Assembly, I am reminded that while some efforts have been made from this rostrum over the past year, these have not yet matched the scale of the challenges confronting our world. We will have to increase and strengthen efforts and commitment to the process of transformation and strengthening of the UN in order to restore trust that our organization will really be capable of delivering peace, inclusion, and development in the world. Suriname is firmly committed to the upholding of international law, as we depend on a rule-based international order, without which, like many other vulnerable nations, we simply cannot exist as sovereign countries. The consistent application of international law and the strengthening of its institutions is also essential to maintain international peace and security, protect human rights, and ensure sustainable development for all. Mr. President, as mentioned before, the international community is experiencing profound uncertainty, including energy and food security crisis, leading to intensified displacement of many people globally. Armed conflict continue to claim innocent lives, while geopolitical tensions escalate. Children are living through unimaginable horrors. The United Nations has not been able to prevent this or to end the continuation. And we have to ponder on that. Other developments, for example, in the Strait of Hormuz, demonstrate how quickly wars can affect energy markets, suddenly and steeply increasing the cost of energy, adversely impacting economic and social development in our countries. Common people suffer when food and energy prices rise. So the quality of life of our people is directly threatened, even by wars in regions far from their homes. And we as government, we have to make sure that we try to protect them. Suriname, therefore, calls for a renewed commitment to the purposes and principles of the UN Charter, namely the peaceful resolution of disputes. Dialogue is paramount for safeguarding a solid and proven UN system. The people of Cuba, a Caribbean country, are adversely affected by the current situation in their country. Suriname calls on the parties involved to remain committed to dialogue and negotiation to end the economic, commercial, and financial embargo. We plea for continuing of negotiations in order to prevent further escalation and to reach a resolution that will benefit the people of Cuba. We also call for sustained international support for Haiti to restore security, constitutional order, and democratic governance. Suriname supports solutions that place the Haitian people at the center. The UN 80 process rightly emphasizes mandate rationalization, institutional coherence, and efficiency. Reform must protect and improve the United Nations' capacity to deliver and also make the system easier to navigate. It should not reduce support where it is most needed. Equally important is the overdue reform of the Security Council. Hence, Suriname reiterates its call for making it more representative, more accountable, and more capable of acting. Africa, the Republic of Suriname supports your demand for just permanent representation. Likewise, we underscore the relevance of a dedicated representation for small island states and low-lying coastal developing states. Mr. President, regional and international partnerships remain indispensable to achieve our economic and social objectives as Suriname continues to actively engage in various regional bodies and mechanisms, including CARICOM, CELAC, ACTO, and the Brasilia Consensus. As Suriname prepares to be the chair of the Caribbean Community, CARICOM, in 2027, we are also committed to further strengthen our partnership globally in different areas of shared interest. Our regional priorities are practical: food and energy security, climate resilience, improved connectivity and movement of skilled people, transportation of goods and services. These are essential to economic integration and our ability to withstand external shocks. Mr. President, the pursuit of restorative justice gained new momentum with the adoption of the Resolution on Slavery and Transatlantic Trafficking of Enslaved Africans in this hall in March of this year. This development is relevant for Suriname and equally important for the countries of the Caribbean region. The discussion is no longer about whether slavery and colonialism have caused lasting consequences, negative consequences. We know we are living them. We increasingly must focus on how to overcome these effects and on the question of what form reparations should take to achieve that. How countries that have benefited from slavery and colonialism will compensate the effect. That is the important issue now. It is therefore that the CARICOM 10-point plan for restorative justice is now of eminent importance. Mr. President, Suriname occupies a unique position. We are carbon negative and remain the world's most forested country with over 90% forest coverage. High forested and low deforestation countries like Suriname should not first have to lose forests before climate finance institutions recognize the value of protecting them. Conservation costs cannot be borne only by the countries protecting ecosystems whose benefits are shared globally. So I will continue my plea for just and effective climate finance. Because our forests are under even more pressure than when I addressed this meeting last year. I stated that the forests face competition of rich national resources like gold, diamonds, and other precious minerals. We are now confronted, however, with a new threat of people who also want to clear parts of our rainforest for large-scale agriculture. We will need to prevent that, and we can use every assistance. At this very moment, my government is introducing legal and institutional measures to better protect our forests and the immediate living environment of indigenous people and tribal communities. Their knowledge and participation are important at all stages of development. Last year, at this rostrum, I noted that Suriname is diversity. And at a time when diversity is too often manipulated as a source of division, Suriname has chosen the path to recognize the distinct histories of its people while strengthening their unity and their shared responsibility for the future. Our experience affirms that diversity, when grounded in equality, mutual respect, and meaningful participation, is not an adversity. It is a source of national resilience and prosperity. Last month, the Republic of Suriname observed its first Heritage Month under the theme, Hoe wij hier te samen kwamen, hoe wij samen verder gaan, meaning, as much as, however we came here, united we move forward. This initiative was conceived not merely to celebrate our culture and the diversity in it, but as a deliberate national undertaking centered on growing inclusion, mutual respect, and unity. And this process is also relevant for the global community. Mr. President, the development of Suriname's offshore natural resources, including oil and gas, will present significant opportunities to accelerate national development and improve the well-being of our people. Yet, we are equally conscious that oil and gas cannot and should not become the only foundation of our economy. Our approach is therefore clear. We must transform temporary resource wealth into lasting national prosperity, using resource revenues strategically to strengthen our economy and make it more resilient through diversification. Additionally, we will need to improve our energy security. And although we are preparing for gas to shore and gas to energy, renewable energy will be part of our national energy mix. Mr. President, besides the expected economic and energy transition, we must also prepare for the transformation driven by artificial intelligence. But only if we can implement AI responsibly and controlled, Suriname will be able to benefit from the opportunities of this technology and mitigate its risks. So we are preparing for that. Coming back to the United Nations, with only 4 years left to achieve the Sustainable Development Goals, we may question whether we were too ambitious or if we should have done much more. Political will, international peace, and accelerated implementation are required, supported by financing, technology, and partnerships that produce measurable results. Equally important is it to have a mechanism in place for global commitments after 2030. Mr. President, Excellencies, distinguished delegates, finally, as the UN, the United Nations approaches change in its highest leadership, current realities and approved mandates require the next Secretary General to portray strong commitment to multilateralism, dialogue, and the rule of law. Many capable candidates, including women leaders, who have taken up the challenge have been put forward. And for the first time in history, we have a female candidate from the Caribbean. CARICOM endorses this candidate. We are at that time in history where trust in the United Nations must urgently be restored. We make efforts, Suriname is that, to protect our forests. We use our natural wealth responsibly. We want to strengthen the Caribbean community and promote dialogue. We, Suriname, will do what we can, and we call on the more influential members of the United Nations to help maintain peace, to make sure that there is peace in the world. Because only a United Nations capable of safeguarding international peace and security will deliver for all. I thank you. Grantani, may God bless you.
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1: I like to move it, move it. I like to move it, move it. I like to move it, move it. You like to...